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5: 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And the more I tried, the harder the road got. 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And what struck me was realizing He had never left. He was just there patiently waiting for me to turn around. The song is a reminder that even when we take the long way home, God still waits for us.

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hey, I'm Andy. 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I just, whenever there's an email in there that I'm like, I gotta do something about that, I just leave it in there and I get to it at some point. 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
1: Psalm 63 talks about God's love being better than life. And that is so true. 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And this song, Worthy of It All, just puts it all in perspective. 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The Bible instructs us to love him with all of our heart, soul, and mind. Why? Because he deserves nothing less. He is worthy of it all.

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3: Christian FM, hey, I'm Bruce Douglas, and from time to time we love to sort of shine the spotlight on organizations in our community that are doing great work, and that's the case right now. Hope for Family Center in Vero Beach has been doing such great work, and it's a pleasure to have their executive director, Marty Mercado, with us. Marty, for those who aren't familiar with Hope for Families, what's basically the goal of the organization?
4: To help homeless families. We target just families because families are our future. What sets us apart is that we don't separate the family when they're experiencing homelessness. If there's a mother and father in the picture, mother and father can both move in with their children, and it makes the healing process smoother for the children and the couple. We do have a lot of single mothers, and we do get single dads. I call our single dads some of the bravest people I've ever met, raising children and trying to figure out housing instability. But most of our residents that live with us are working homeless that have just had an emergency happen in their life or have been living off savings for a while, and all of a sudden they find themselves with low income and high rent, and they're in a situation where they're homeless.
3: Are there opportunities while they're at Hope for Families to maybe get some help, financial literacy, other things that they can maybe learn and pick up along the way that will help them in the future?
4: Absolutely. We meet them where they're at. And so our organization provides a program. It's not just providing a roof over their head and food in their belly. We tackle financial literacy. We talk about their credit score, trying to get their credit score up. We look at their finances because sometimes the only option is to buy a car with a high interest rate to live out of. So their car payments are sometimes $900 a month. We also look at their mental health. Obviously, it's very stressful. So they have 100% referral rate to therapists in the area, and we get mental health care for them. We also take a deep dive at our children. We had 68% of the population in our shelter are children. We make sure they're in school and that they're getting the resources that they need in order to continue their education. We also look at housing options. What is out there? How can they save up enough money to get into a home?
3: And which is a huge challenge.
4: It's a huge challenge right now. I mean, right now, if you don't have an education, most people are making $15 an hour. So you cannot rent an apartment for $15 an hour. I know. I have a son over in college that I'm paying his his apartment.
3: Right,
4: but
3: right.
4: I think the thing that's important is we're not just trying to find a job. We're trying to help them gain a career that'll be sustainable. So some of our residents come in without their GED. We work to get them their GED. We work to help them find a more sustainable employment that would help them grow. We also talk heavily about healthcare because, you know, when you're trying to survive, the doctor's the last thing on your mind. So we make sure that they have a primary care physician and that the kids are up to date with their immunizations and well visit checks.
3: With all of these services provided and the need that's in the community, I'm guessing you're pretty busy?
4: We're busy. Last week, we were at around 130 families on the wait list. On the wait list. We have 21 rooms, and right now we have about 19 families in there. But I think it's an important thing to understand is that we are not government funded. We are totally funded by the generosity of Indian River County and the Treasure Coast. We do get grant money, but it's a lot with a very small budget. But because of the amazing staff that we have and the dedication to the families in the program, we're pretty successful, but we are very busy.
3: Tell us more about how folks can learn more about Hope for Families. How can they contact you? Do you need volunteers? Obviously, you need donations. How can people in the community hearing this right now join you in what you're doing?
4: So we always need volunteers. Our volunteers have projects from tutoring children one-on-one. We're getting ready to do a huge expansion. We just did a $5.5 million capital campaign, and we're going to expand to 20 more rooms and 9 apartments. 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
3: Marty Mercado from Hope for Families Center in Vero Beach, thank you for the great work you're doing.
4: Thank you.
3: And thanks for taking some time out to tell us more about it.
4: Thank you so much.

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0: Half of people say we would give this up for a year to get better sleep. 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

0: 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I don't have to tell you that if you're not on your phone as much, you'd sleep better. I know that too. I don't do it very well. What's another way to sleep a little better?
1: The Bible says, don't let the sun go down on your anger. So if you have unprocessed or incompletely processed feelings or anger or issues with other people, try to settle those before you try to go to bed. The tendency is that in the quietness of your bedroom, your brain will want to replay that out again. Those ruminations will make it difficult as you're trying to fall asleep to settle down and fall asleep. So one way to do that is either have the conversation with the person you have offense with, or if it's a bigger issue than that, journal a little bit about in that, say, 9 to 10 window. Just write down things that are troubling you, how you're feeling, things you have to do, which sort of helps you to process it and conceptually take it out of your brain, lays it in the book. 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
1: Hi, this is Barb. I wanted to know if you wanted to add a little bit of humor to your not being able to fall asleep.
0: Yeah, go for it.
1: I have the opposite problem. I cannot get into bed fast enough. I have gotten into bed. Next thing I know, it's 5 in the morning and I'm freezing cold. And I'm only halfway in bed. My feet are still on the floor.
0: You can't even, you know, you fall asleep before you even completely get into bed. Whatever is going on there, Barb, you got to bottle it up and sell it, because there are people that would love to find out how to do that.
1: I put all my trust in God. I try not to bring any worries with me to bed. And by doing that, just putting all my problems in God's hands really takes a large load off my mind and off my heart.
0: I don't think I've ever heard a better example of getting the peace that God provides that surpasses understanding.
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1: I'm Brandy. Thanks so much for letting me keep you company. And the Bible tells us to pray without ceasing. Pray on all kinds of occasions, all kinds of prayers and all kinds of requests. Come before God with the things that are heavy on our hearts. I'm curious, what have you been praying for lately, Amanda?
2: Just my family, my mom and my stepdad. I'm praying for them. I guess I don't really want to get too specific on it, but and I'm just praying for this direction and planning of marriage, because I just recently got engaged, so we're doing like the premarital counseling, so we're trying to work all those little issues out. But and then just praying for my dad. He's going through a lot of hard medical treatments and financial issues, and you know, I know he's finally got to the point where he's open to hearing the word of God and going to church, and which is the first. So I'm just praying that he, during these tough times, just looks to God to just for help and healing during this time.
1: Well, now that we know, we'll be praying with you.

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1: It's the 75th annual National Day of Prayer. Pretty powerful day. I'm Brandy. Thanks so much for letting me celebrate this day with you. And we are gathering as a nation today in different places, in our homes, in our churches, in different places to lift up and seek God. Today, the theme is Glorify God Among the Nations, Seeking Him in All Generations. And it's based off of Chronicles, 1 Chronicles 16:24. Tell of his glory among the nations, his wonderful deeds among the peoples. And so we're focused on praying for our families, government, military, media, business, church. I mean, you name it. We're lifting it up in prayer as a nation today. Joe, you had a special prayer. You wanted to pray for the homeless in our nation.
2: Lord Jesus, God, we just give you praise that you sustain us each day. And today, Lord, it's a special prayer for those who are experiencing homelessness. God, you know their plight, you know their struggles each day, and we're just asking for your merciful and comforting hand to be on them today, Lord. God, along with that, we're asking that you put it on the hearts of those who have the ability to help, to reach out and help their homeless neighbors today. We give all praise, honor, and glory to you, Lord Jesus, on this day. Amen.
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1: Glorify God among the nations, seeking Him in all generations. Tell of His glory among the nations, His wonderful deeds among the peoples. That's 1 Chronicles 16:24, and that is the verse at the center of this year's National Day of Prayer, which happens to be today. It's the 75th annual observance of the National Day of Prayer. My name is Brandy Lene. I'm so glad you're here, and today is just a time to come before God, to thank Him for His goodness, to pray for our nation, government, military, businesses, church, families. I mean, just pour out our hearts before God. Daniel, what are you going to be focused on praying for today?
2: Well, you know, we'll be praying for everything, but on my heart is, you know, with the government, and we got this whole thing in the balance right now.

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1: There's so much on our hearts, so much we are praying for, trusting, believing God for. It's the National Day of Prayer, the 75th annual National Day of Prayer. Our hearts are open. We're pouring our thoughts and prayers and our needs before God. I'm Brandy. Thank you for letting me keep you company. I would love to know, Anthony, so that we can all be praying. What is it that you're praying for today?
2: I want to see my kids. I haven't seen them in 2 years. They've been moved away and they've started going to school, and I've been praying actually to be closer to them one way or the other. I mean, even though they're in their 19s and 20s, I think the relationships need to be repaired. So that's been on my heart, either move them closer to me or move me closer to them. It's one of those things that hasn't gone away in the past 6 months. I mean, I've gone up to visit them as much as I could, but one of my kids wrote me a letter and told me a lot of things. So, man, I've heard people tell me that kids are growing up, they're 18, 19, and they come in and out of your lives, but we didn't have that. So that's been on my heart to let God restore that any way he can. You know what else? I haven't had one of my daughters did not talk to me in over 4 years. So just to have a conversation with her would be incredible.

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1: 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I think you're going to like it.

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1: It's the National Day of Prayer. For 75 years, we have been getting together as a nation and coming before God, seeking Him. And that's the theme for today. I'm Brandy. Thank you so much for letting me keep you company. Glorify God among the nations, seeking Him in all generations. Tell of His glory among the nations, His wonderful deeds among the peoples. That's 1 Chronicles 16:24. And the theme for this year's National Day of Prayer, I would love for you, Chaplain Nathan, to share a prayer. I know you're specifically focused on, we're praying for government, we're praying for family, communities, we're praying for different aspects of daily life. And you have a special prayer for first responders. Start when you're ready, Chaplain.
2: Great God of hope, we pause before you in this moment because we trust that you hear and that you answer our prayers. In particular, I lift up the men and women among us that bring us some relief, that serve in our communities as first responders, firefighters, paramedics, EMTs, police, individuals that are on the front lines. Keep them healthy, mind, body, and spirit. And for those who have already fallen ill or will become ill, of which there are many in this area, we simply ask that you will return them to the health that they once enjoyed. The hurt and pain that they see every day is taxing. Give them energy. Give them courage, give them compassion as they persevere in their roles. God, we ask that you provide peace for our first responders and their families who serve with them and the communities that they serve. God, thank you for hearing and answering this prayer, for our hope is in you. Amen.

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1: We're pouring our hearts out to God today on this National Day of Prayer. I'm Brandy Lene. Thank you so much for letting me keep you company. Jackie, what's on your heart today? What are we praying for?
2: I just wanted to have some prayer for my son. He's a really bad alcoholic, and I had to move away from him so he can get himself together. And lately, he's just been calling me. He's homeless, living in his car, and I just got off the phone with him, and he's talking about suicide.
1: Well, let's pray. Lord God, we just ask for your divine intervention right now. We ask that you surround her son, Jackie's son, with your angels, your hedge of protection right now. We ask that you help bring every thought captive under Christ Jesus, Father God, and that you would fill his mind with thoughts of victory and overcoming, joy, peace, reminders of your love, reminders that you created him with a plan and a purpose, and that his life matters, that he is loved by his earthly family and by his heavenly Father. Father God, we just come against any thoughts of anxiety, depression, of maybe harming himself, and we just lift him up into your hands. We just thank you for sending the right people across his path right now to give him the encouragement that he needs to keep putting one foot in front of the other and leaning on you. We trust you right now for the miraculous, Father. In Jesus' name we pray. Amen. Jackie, don't hang up. Gonna get you in touch with some other resources.
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5: 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The 211 Local Information Program has a great opportunity to brighten up the days of senior citizens in our community. 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
1: One thing we know for sure, prayer is powerful. And on this National Day of Prayer, we are pouring our hearts out to God, just asking for blessings on our nation, our families, our communities, our homes, businesses. We're just coming before God with all of those things that are heavy on our hearts and humbling ourselves, just seeking His face in all things. Hi, Erin. What are we praying for today?
2: My mom just went into the hospital yesterday morning. I just want to know if you guys can pray for her, please.
1: Absolutely. Erin, what's your mom's name?
2: Deborah Blankenship.
1: Father God, we just come before you right now. We lift up Erin and her mom, Deborah, and we ask that you just hold them close to you right now, Father God. Give them comfort and your peace that surpasses all understanding. Whatever it is that's going on with Deborah, Father God, you know, because you know her from the inside out. You knit her in her mother's womb. And so, Father, we ask that you would give the doctors wisdom and skill as they treat Deborah for whatever it is that's going on in her body. We just ask for a divine healing. Touch her, Father God, with your grace and your mercy right now. And we pray above all that you would restore joy and happiness and victory to this family. And we just know it. We receive it and trust it. You said in your word that we should call those things that are not as if they already are. So we're already rejoicing in her healing, and we're thanking you for the miraculous way that you have touched Deborah and the entire family. In Jesus' name we pray. Amen. You are so welcome. Keep us posted and give us an update. Let us know how you and mom are doing.

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1: 75 years, this nation has been coming together for the National Day of Prayer to seek God's face for our communities, our families, our churches, our schools, our just everything, pouring our hearts out to God. And today is the National Day of Prayer, the 75th annual. The theme today, glorify God among the nations, seeking Him in all generations, tell of His glory among the nations, His wonderful deeds among the peoples. That's 1 Chronicles 16:24. Lots of prayer events happening today, and we are lifting up prayers right now. Sarah, you are a chaplain, and you have a special prayer for government, military, police officers. Please start when you are ready.
2: Heavenly Father, I want to lift up today our military and our government. Lord, I just pray, Lord, that you would be on the hearts of every single person that has a leadership position or authority in this regard. 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So we ask for your intervention and your help to protect our communities, to protect our people, protect our soldiers, wherever they are, abroad or at home, Lord, and keep their families safe as well. Thank you, Lord God, for all that you're doing in our lives to help us, to protect us. And please continue to help us, Lord, in Jesus' name. Amen.

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1: We're coming before God today as a nation, praying for our families, our friends, our homes, churches, businesses, military, police officers, you name it. We are just pouring our hearts out to God on this 75th National Day of Prayer. I'm Brandy Lene. Thanks so much for letting me celebrate this day with you. Elizabeth, who or what are we praying for today?
2: I have this friend that he's 24 and he has nowhere to live, so he's staying at my house right now and trying to help him out and, you know, get back on his feet and, you know, just trying, you know, for him, and he finally got a job. Hopefully he stays there, and his parents doesn't want to help him out, so he's at my house, and you know, we'll take him to church, but

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1: Prayer is powerful, and that's exactly why we're coming before God today as a nation for the 75th annual National Day of Prayer. My name is Brandy Lene. Thank you so much for letting me celebrate this day with you. We are seeking God's face in all things, praying for our families, our communities, our churches, our nation, military, leaders, you name it. We are pouring our hearts out before God for it today. Hi, Kristen. What are we praying for today?
2: My brother, he's been suffering from addiction for the last, 15 years or so for prescription pills. He currently went under knee surgery about a year ago, and he got addicted to morphine and Vicodin and so forth. So he went to rehab, but it just seems like there's more complications more and more. So I would like to request a prayer for him that he's been battling a knee surgery, addiction to prescription, and now he's enduring another pain. He has a virus in his stomach that's actually eating the inside of the stomach lining, and it's very painful for him.
1: Oh my goodness. How old is your brother?
2: He's 28 now. He's been having pain since he was 15.
1: Wow, I know a lot of us will be praying. Is this your older or your younger brother?
2: My older brother, so it's very hard for me too, but I have faith and I have courage that, you know, he'll be better for this.

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If your church or group has something coming up, we have a community calendar on our website. 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

0: the story behind the song, Why Should I Worry? Here's Carly Ann Taylor.
1: I wrote this in a season where anxiety felt super loud and my future felt even more unclear. The world constantly tells us to worry about everything, but when we call on the name of the Lord, He brings peace, direction, and security. Hey, my friend, He knows you and He sees you. He has good plans for you because that's just who He is. So why should we worry? Let this be our anthem today. Wow.

0: Christian FM. Prayer is powerful. We definitely believe in the power of prayer around here. And Lucia, you said there's something going on with your brother you've been praying about.
1: He's been having headaches for a period of maybe like 10 years. He had, 2 years ago, he had Bell's palsy. Because of a headache, it turned into palsy. He didn't have Bell's palsy for too long. Praise God for that, because they say that it could take months or maybe years, but it was only a 3-week period. And this was 2 years ago, and so now he's continuing with headaches. And so now they just want to neurologically test him for a brain tumor, and that's just something that we are going through right now. The testing's not going to be done until the 21st, but just the not knowing part of it all, and you know, continuing to trust and have that hope that everything will be fine. We just need a lot of prayer for that.
0: Well, let me just say a quick prayer right now for your brother. Father, we just come before you on behalf of this family. Give them your comfort and your peace. Remind them that you are holding their loved one in the palm of your hand. You are the great physician and the mighty healer. You remind us of that in your word. So we just pray that the doctors would be able to find everything that they need to find, that you would give them wisdom and skill, that they would make the right diagnosis and the right procedure, and that everything would come out okay, Father God, and that this would just be a testimony to your power. However you choose to heal in this situation, however you choose to work in this situation, we honor you, we praise you, and we glorify you. But above all, we just pray for your peace, your comfort, your wisdom and understanding, and that you would, through this, draw this family closer to you. In Jesus' name we pray. Amen.
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1: The 75th National Day of Prayer is today, happening right now. All over our nation, we are gathering together in our homes, our churches, different places to seek God's face and His goodness and favor and faithfulness for our families, our government, our businesses, our communities. I'm Brandy Lanay. I'm so glad you're here. And the theme for this year is 1 Chronicles 16:24. Glorify God among the nations. Seek Him in all generations. Tell of His glory among the nations, His wonderful deeds among the peoples. Pat Barrett is one of the most popular artists on the station, and he is sharing this special prayer for our government and leaders.
2: Hey, this is Pat Barrett. 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Sometimes politics is a really touchy subject, but something that is not political is praying for wisdom. Together, we have shared need no matter what our views are. So united as one, I just want to invite us to pray. Lord, thank you that you give wisdom to those who ask for it. And we are asking that you would just give our leaders insight into the best strategy and way that we can walk together as a nation, as a state, as communities. Thank you so much that you know what we need and that you'd never leave us or forsake us. In the name of Jesus, amen.

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1: It's the 75th annual National Day of Prayer. The theme for today, 1 Chronicles 16:24, tell of his glory among the nations, his wonderful deeds among all the peoples. Today we are glorifying God among the nations and seeking him in all generations. I'm Brandy, and Clean Comedian Nazareth is offering this special prayer for fear, worry, anxiety.
2: Father God, in Jesus' name, we come to you and we thank you, Lord. You are truth, and every word you say is truth. And when you say, be anxious for nothing, when you say, Lord, look at the birds of the air, they neither toil nor spin, nor they gather into barns, but your heavenly Father takes care of them. How much more valuable are you than the birds? Lord, you meant that. When you said, what do you gain by worrying? You can't even add a cubit to your stature. Lord, you meant that. You're not lying. You're telling us the truth. You said, do not fear. You didn't give us a spirit of fear. So, Lord, I pray that we just put our faith and trust in this fearful times. People just try to put their faith and trust in things, in material, in their security, in their emergency fund, in their job. But the only thing we can put our trust is you, Lord, because you're the same yesterday, today, and forever. I pray for everyone listening right now that they would have the peace that surpasses understanding, Lord. And if they don't know you, Lord, you allow this time to happen, that they would turn their hearts to you, Lord. Thank you for the station, for bringing hope and encouragement every single day. In Jesus' name.

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1: I'm Brandy. Really glad you're here today on this 75th annual National Day of Prayer. We are coming together as a nation, praying for our families, our communities, our leaders. Mary, what's on your heart today?
2: I am praying with all my heart for my son, Joey, who is studying to take his national paramedic exam. He went to paramedic school and has been studying, and I ask everybody out there to please help me pray. He is a blessing to our family and to our church. He works with the youth at our church, and I just want him to be blessed and bless all the people out there that the lives that he touches when he's a paramedic.
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1: There's a lot on our hearts today that we're praying for, seeking God for. It's the 75th annual National Day of Prayer. I'm Brandy. Mariah, what or who are you praying for today?
2: My mother-in-law fighting for her life right now, and I just want to encourage her to keep fighting and encourage the family to hold on to their faith. And God performs miracles every day, and we just want to encourage her to keep fighting. We love her so much.
1: Is she having surgery right now?
2: She can't have surgery. She had a major heart attack, and they're doing the thermal cooling and warming, and she's having seizures, and it's a wait-and-see game, but we just want to encourage her to just keep fighting, and she just is loved by so many. She needs to be around for her grandbabies and her kids and her whole family.
1: Well, we are definitely praying for her. We will continue to pray for her, and now you've got countless other people who are praying for her as well. So thank you so much for sharing that, and keep us posted. We'd love to know how she's doing.
2: Thank you so much.

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1: I'm Brandy. Thanks so much for letting me keep you company. If you have been feeling anxious, stressed out, 6-year-old Jackson has a reminder to share with you.
2: Psalm 91. Those who live in the shelter of the Most High find rest in the shadow of the Almighty. This I declare about the Lord. He alone is my refuge, my place of safety. He's my God, and I trust him. For he will rescue you from every trap and protect you from deadly disease. He will cover you with his feathers. He will shelter you with his wings. His faithful promises are your armor and protection. Do not be afraid of the terrors of the night, nor the arrow that flies in the day. Do not dread the disease that stalks at darkness, nor the disaster that strikes at midday. Though thousands shall fall at your side, or 10,000 are dying around you, these evils will not touch you. Just open your eyes and see how wicked are punished. If you make the Lord God your refuge and make the Most High your shelter, no evil will conquer you. No plague will come near your home. Lord said, I will rescue those who love me, and I'll protect those who trust in my name. When they call me, I'll answer. I'll be with them in trouble. I'll rescue and offer them. I will reward them with a long life and give them my salvation.
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1: There's a lot on our hearts today that we're praying for, seeking God for. It's the 75th annual National Day of Prayer. I'm Brandy. Mariah, what or who are you praying for today?
2: My mother-in-law fighting for her life right now, and I just want to encourage her to keep fighting and encourage the family to hold on to their faith. And God performs miracles every day, and we just want to encourage her to keep fighting. We love her so much.
1: Is she having surgery right now?
2: She can't have surgery. She had a major heart attack, and they're doing the thermal cooling and warming, and she's having seizures, and it's a wait-and-see game, but we just want to encourage her to just keep fighting, and she just is loved by so many. She needs to be around for her grandbabies and her kids and her whole family.
1: Well, we are definitely praying for her. We will continue to pray for her, and now you've got countless other people who are praying for her as well. So thank you so much for sharing that, and keep us posted. We'd love to know how she's doing.
2: Thank you so much.

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2: Would you pray with me? Father, in the name of Jesus, we humble ourselves before your hand. Father, forgive us as your people for all our sins and the sins of our family. Forgive us for not seeking you first and not loving you most. Today, we rededicate our families to you. We ask that you make the crooked places straight and the rough places smooth. You said where two agree on earth as touching, we can confidently ask you, Father, for your mercies to be extended to us. We ask you to respond to our hearts of repentance for our families and our nation, and respond to our faith in believing the good works you have begun in us. We confess that you alone, Lord Jesus, are able to perfect and complete us. I call on believers in our community to pray with me in agreement. Father, hear us as we rededicate the soul of our families and this nation back to you. No one comes to the Father unless they are drawn to him. Draw our family members to you so they can see and know Jesus better. You are the desire of every living thing. We pledge our allegiance to the flag of the United States of America and to the republic for which it stands, one nation, under God, indivisible, with liberty and justice for all. Lord, you said righteousness exalts a nation and righteousness exalts a family. We pray, Father, that you will spare our families from the judgment and wrath that comes to the disobedient. We pray for all pastors and worship leaders and their families to be anointed with the increase of your purposes in this earth. We pray for the local and national leaders to humble themselves before your mighty hand so that we as a nation shall be lifted up with you. We proclaim the whole earth shall be filled with the knowledge of the glory of the Lord as the waters cover the sea. We proclaim the government shall be upon your shoulders, Lord. Raise our families up to be able to carry the weight of your glory into our community. We ask these things, Father, for the sake of the sacrifice of your Son, Jesus, and his finished work on the cross. May Jesus receive the reward of his suffering and the harvest of salvation for all people under heaven. Blessed are the people whose God is the Lord. We pray these things in the name of Jesus. Amen.

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1: I'm Brandy. Thanks so much for letting me keep you company. And the Bible tells us to pray without ceasing. Pray on all kinds of occasions, all kinds of prayers and all kinds of requests. Come before God with the things that are heavy on our hearts. I'm curious, what have you been praying for lately, Amanda?
2: Just my family, my mom and my stepdad. I'm praying for them. I guess I don't really want to get too specific on it, but and I'm just praying for this direction and planning of marriage, because I just recently got engaged, so we're doing like the premarital counseling, so we're trying to work all those little issues out. And then just praying for my dad. He's going through a lot of hard medical treatments and financial issues, and you know, I know he's finally got to the point where he's open to hearing the word of God and going to church, and which is the first. So I'm just praying that he, during these tough times, just looks to God to just for his help, for help and healing during this time.
1: Well, now that we know, we'll be praying with you.

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1: It's the 75th annual National Day of Prayer. Pretty powerful day. I'm Brandy. Thanks so much for letting me celebrate this day with you. And we are gathering as a nation today in different places, in our homes, in our churches, in different places to lift up and seek God. Today, the theme is glorify God among the nations, seeking Him in all generations. And it's based off of Chronicles, 1 Chronicles 16:24. Tell of His glory among the nations, His wonderful deeds among the peoples. And so we're focused on praying for our families, government, military, media, business, church. I mean, you name it. We're lifting it up in prayer as a nation today. Joe, you had a special prayer. You wanted to pray for the homeless in our nation.
2: Lord Jesus, God, we just give You praise that You sustain us each day. And today, Lord, it's a special prayer for those who are experiencing homelessness. God, You know their plight. You know their struggles each day. And we're just asking for Your merciful and comforting hand to be on them today, Lord. God, along with that, we're asking that You put it on the hearts of those who have the ability to help, to reach out and help their homeless neighbors today. We give all praise, honor, and glory to You, Lord Jesus, on this day. Amen.
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0: 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Glorify God among the nations, seeking Him in all generations. Tell of His glory among the nations, His wonderful deeds among the peoples. That's 1 Chronicles 16:24, and that is the verse at the center of this year's National Day of Prayer, which happens to be today. It's the 75th annual observance of the National Day of Prayer. My name is Brandy Lene. I'm so glad you're here, and today is just a time to come before God, to thank Him for His goodness, to pray for our nation, government, military, businesses, church, families. I mean, just pour out our hearts before God. Daniel, what are you going to be focused on praying for today?
1: Well, you know, we'll be praying for everything, but on my heart is, you know, with the government, and we got this whole thing in the balance right now.

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1: There's so much on our hearts, so much we are praying for, trusting, believing God for. It's the National Day of Prayer, the 75th annual National Day of Prayer. Our hearts are open. We're pouring our thoughts and prayers and our needs before God. I'm Brandy. Thank you for letting me keep you company. I would love to know, Anthony, so that we can all be praying. What is it that you're praying for today?
2: I want to see my kids. I haven't seen them in 2 years. They've been moved away and they've started going to school, and I've been praying actually to be closer to them one way or the other. I mean, even though they're in their 19s and 20s, I think the relationships need to be repaired. So that's been on my heart, either move them closer to me or move me closer to them. It's one of those things that hasn't gone away in the past 6 months. I mean, I've gone up to visit them as much as I could, but one of my kids wrote me a letter and told me a lot of things. So, man, I've heard people tell me that kids are growing up, they're 18, 19, and they come in and out of your lives, but we didn't have that. So that's been on my heart to let God restore that any way he can. You know what else? I haven't had one of my daughters did not talk to me in over 4 years. So just to have a conversation with her would be incredible.
3: 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Here's an opportunity for you, your family, your organization, or your church to help kids in need on the Treasure Coast. It's called Care Portal, and locally it's being implemented by 4 Kids. Joining me is Executive Director Michael Keene. And Michael, what is Care Portal all about?
4: Care Portal is simply a piece of technology that helps connect the child welfare agencies with the local faith-based community and organizations who want to help. We know that churches have a desire to help their local community, but sometimes just don't know what or where that need is. Care Portal directly lets them know how to help, who to contact so that they can help, and what's essentially needed.
3: And then that individual, family, or church could actually engage with the family in need.
4: That's exactly right. It's purposed to make meaningful connections within the community. So churches are able to respond directly to the need and directly to the family so that not only they can provide items for them to stabilize their environment, but they can invite them to church, to Bible study, to vacation Bible school, to children's ministries, so that they can continue a relationship with this family to help take them out of the crisis mode that they're in and give them a stable environment to live and thrive.
3: Give me a typical thing you might see on Care Portal where a church could step in and say, we can meet that need.
4: One of our most often requested items are beds. It's unbelievable how many children in our own area don't sleep on beds at night. And our churches, when they see that need, they jump right on it and are able to provide beds. That's a basic life necessity for children in our area. So beds are very common, cribs, car seats, baby formula, wipes and diapers for new moms. There's also the possibility of rent and utility assistance that families need as well, especially in this market.
3: So this seems like a great opportunity for a church to say, let's engage a local family who we haven't met yet. We're going to meet a physical need, maybe start a relationship, and maybe bring them closer to Christ.
4: That's absolutely right. It really is a gospel ministry tool. You know, a lot of churches are looking for local missions, but now you get local missions directly to your email inbox. You don't have to go out and look for them. They come straight to you.
3: It's called Care Portal. It's being administered through 4 Kids of the Treasure Coast here locally. If someone wants to get involved or learn more about Care Portal, how can they do that?
4: My number is 772-281-6222. Or they can visit us on our website at 4kidstreasurecoast.org and click on the Help Kids tab. And on there, you'll find a drop-down menu that says Care Portal.
3: Michael Keene from 4 Kids of the Treasure Coast, thank you so much.
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1: It's the National Day of Prayer. We're getting together all over this nation, churches, families, communities, and different prayer breakfasts, prayer lunch, prayer dinners, and getting together in homes and everywhere and just coming before God. We're humbling ourselves before our Heavenly Father and praying for our government, our military, our businesses, families, you name it, we are praying for it today. I'm Brandy. I'm so glad you're here. And on this National Day of Prayer, the 75th annual National Day of Prayer, I might add, John, you wanted to share a prayer of unity. Please start when you're ready.
2: Father, in Jesus' name, we're just asking you to permeate this land, draw men unto you. Would you let your followers have their eyes open in ways that they can love and share, maybe connect with somebody in a way that they've never been able to connect with before. And so drive the doubt and the darkness and the fear away and fill it up with your great light. Would you take this music and the programming and bless people in a really positive way? In Jesus' name, amen.
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Hey there, my name is Brant. Producer Sherry's here. It's National Day of Prayer, by the way. We like to talk about prayer. It's everything, being able to walk with God in life. Just want to encourage you on this National Day of Prayer, don't forget to pray for your enemies. That is a distinctive with Jesus.

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Checking the forecast. Hot today with highs in the low 90s, with Friday's highs expected to be around 90. 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
1: According to a study, men are discriminated against in the workplace and prevented from climbing the corporate ladder if they're too good looking.
2: Who did this study?
1: I'm not going to.
2: Okay, you don't even need to get
1: delve into the methodology.
2: Of course,
1: or
2: why would you?
0: Encouragement wrapped in humor. 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
1: New game called Versal. It's like Wordle, but it's a verse.
0: Okay. Like a Bible verse?
2: Yeah. It actually doesn't play like Wordle.
0: Okay.
2: But I think they're trying to make it sound like Wordle.
0: Everything's going to be old. Yeah.
2: That's true.
0: Foodle, all kinds of crazy things.
2: Yeah. Everything. Okay.
1: All right. So Joshua said, hey, you should play this game. I did.
0: Okay.
1: But here's the thing. Joshua, who listens to the show, like, mm-hmm. I don't need one more thing to crush listeners with.
0: Oh, get out of here.
2: It's true.
0: You're doing the Bible memorization app.
2: Yeah, that's...
0: And little Ephraim. Ephraim?
2: He's not that little.
0: How old is he?
2: He's like 17.
0: Okay.
2: His name's Ephraim.
0: Ephraim is 17, and he is crushing you.
2: But it's not...
0: Like, you can't even see him in the standing anymore.
2: It's not about Ephraim. It's about me.
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1: Somebody really smart said that a concert pianist, if they miss a day of practice, they feel it. Miss a day. And if they miss several days of practice, everybody feels it.
2: Oh, wow.
1: I think that's true of me in my home, for instance, just spiritually.
2: Mm-hmm.
1: If you got kids, you got people who are around you who are vulnerable or depend on you or whatever, like, man, you miss like interacting with God spiritually, walking with Him. You take a little vacation from Him. Everybody kind of pays for that.

speak with human eloquence and angelic ecstasy, but don't love, I'm nothing but the creaking of a rusty gate. If I speak God's word with power, revealing all of his mysteries and making everything as plain as day, and if I have faith to say to a mountain, jump, and it jumps, but I don't love, I'm nothing. If I give all I own to the poor, or even go to the stake to be burned as a martyr, but I don't love, I've gotten nowhere. 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

When odd friends call or text, most people ignore it. 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But if you'd like, you can call them. 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That's 855-90-BRANT. Okay, you'll be leaving a message, but they won't ignore that.

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1: It's that time of year, as you know, a lot of graduations going on. So we celebrate by giving honorary doctorates to people.
0: I seriously cannot believe how many people are lining up for a doctorate from Brandt Hansen
1: State University Tech
0: A&M. Yeah. Right.
1: So all you have to do is nominate yourself. Like on my Facebook page, if you want, it's Brandt Hansen page. But imagine, if you will, we're on a stage at this august institution, and I'm handing these out as people walk across. They've nominated themselves, including, you can even announce Terry Leonard.
0: Sure, Terry Leonard.
1: Congratulations on your doctorate for puppy petting.
0: Oh, you've nominated. Nice.
1: You deserve it.
0: A whole PhD.
1: Also, Karen Christopherson.
0: Sure.
1: Christopherson.
0: Karen Christopherson.
1: She has a double doctorate.
0: Oh, two.
1: In theoretical dwelling organization studies.
0: What?
1: Theoretical dwelling organization. I think she means planning to get organized in the house and never actually doing it. That's what makes it theoretical.
0: Hey, Brent, can I have one of those?
1: Oh, absolutely.
0: Thank you.
1: Producer Sherry.
0: Thank you.
1: Also, she gets one in professional equine coveting.
0: Oh, she'd like a horse. Sure, okay.
1: Megan Rustalon.
0: Megan Rustalon.
1: She's getting a PhD in reading half or less of every book she starts, except for Brandt Hansen books, of course,
0: as
1: she puts
0: it. Oh, that's nice. Well done.
1: It is.
0: All right.
1: Congratulations to everyone.
0: All of our graduating class.
1: Dr. Megan.
2: Checking the forecast, highs well above normal today, reaching the low 90s, highs around 90 for Friday. 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

0: songs you want to learn the words to, because they're the songs that you want to sing along to. Christian FM. The story behind the song, I'm Yours. Here's Blanca.
1: When I was walking through one of the hardest seasons of my life, I found myself stuck in survival mode. In the middle of all of that, I started declaring these words over myself, and they were, I'm safe, I'm loved, I'm more than enough, I'm worthy because I'm His. Those daily declarations became the foundation for this song, and it's more than just lyrics. A reminder that no matter what you're walking through, you are loved, you're chosen, you're enough because you're His.

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1: Please remember this. I have to remember it too. People are looking for a blessing. Not like a gift, a small gift. Like, hey, it's a little nice blessing. Thanks for the orchid. Mm-hmm. More like the blessing. Like, may God's face shine upon you in life. May he walk with you. They want to know that God still loves them. At a deep level, people feel cursed generally. They're looking for this blessing. And like Dallas Willard said, without that blessing, the soul just dies. And that's why people are so close to anger all the time, is because they already feel kind of cursed. And then whatever you just did, just send them over the edge with feeling cursed. But they're looking for a people. The people who are supposed to be are people who are people of blessing.
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1: How about this? Mr. Tangles, you drive through and you give us just something that's all tangled, like headphone cords or just cords in general. The point is, we detangle it because we're good at it. And then you're on your way. Yep. Somebody's going to make a lot of money off of this.
0: Yeah, this is the Brant Hansen Show.

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0: This sounds like something that should have been in prophecy. It's probably not, but like some prophet should have foretold this.
1: What?
0: This headline, scientists teach two monkeys to play Pac-Man. And yeah. Apparently they're really good at it.
1: As the prophets foretold, should be right at the end of that. It rolls right off the tongue.
0: In accordance with prophecy.
1: In the beginning, yeah.
0: Some prophet back in the day.
1: And
0: I
1: lo,
0: see
1: shall
0: a day,
1: be.
0: And lo, there shall be a Pac-Man, and two monkeys shall play upon it, and shall win it, and this shall be a sign unto you.
1: That sounds right.
2: 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In every single detail, you're faithful every time.

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1: This sounds like something that should have been in prophecy. It's probably not, like some prophet should have foretold this.
0: What?
1: This saw a headline, scientists teach two monkeys to play Pac-Man. And yeah, apparently they're really good at it.
0: As the prophets foretold, should be right at the end of that. It rolls right off the tongue.
1: In accordance with prophecy.
0: In the beginning, yeah.
1: Some prophet back in the day.
0: And
1: I
0: lo,
1: see
0: there shall
1: a day,
0: be.
1: And lo, there shall be a Pac-Man, and two monkeys shall play upon it. And shall win it. And this shall be a sign unto you.
0: That sounds right.
2: Good morning. Checking the forecast. Hot today with highs in the low 90s, with Friday's highs expected to be around 90. 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
2: This is such a big issue, and maybe this is something that you've struggled with. You've gone through church situations where there's a narcissist involved, and it can be really destructive and awful, and it happens quite a lot, unfortunately. Well, there's a guy who wrote a book about narcissism in the church, and someone had asked him, you sent this along to me, Sherry, but someone had asked him, how can we prevent that from happening? And basically his answer was, there is no real way to do it. And I just wanted to say I disagree with that. I think there are ways. I think there's several ways to help make sure that doesn't happen. And this is something like we talk about on our podcast. So I'm going to talk about that on the podcast. If you want to follow that, it's Brant and Sherry Oddcast. But I've got several things that you can do to keep that from happening so often. I can say this from experience, a lot of it. So anyway, check out our podcast. It's Brant and Sherry Oddcast if you want more of that.

0: Hey, if being odd was easy, everyone would do it.
1: Okay, we know this. I probably don't have to tell you this.
0: Brant and Sherry will take care of it for you. Refreshingly odd, oddly refreshing. The Brant Hansen Show.

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1: What would you like an honorary doctorate in? We're giving them out here, and we have no standards. You just have to nominate yourself, and you got it.
0: Standardless university.
1: That's right. Let's see, can you announce Reagan Barnes?
0: Sure. Reagan Barnes.
1: She's getting a doctorate in complaining about things without doing anything about them. I'm sure my husband would agree. I fully deserve it. She says.
0: It's a very unique field of study.
1: Kim White?
0: Sure. Kim White.
1: Kim White now crossing the stage.
0: Yay.
1: She's getting a doctorate in extreme eye rolling.
0: I may like one of those too. Okay.
1: Yeah. You deserve one as
0: yeah,
1: well.
0: Yes.
1: Kathy Casey Shannon.
0: Kathy Casey Shannon.
1: Getting a doctorate in matching plastic containers with their appropriately sized lids.
0: So that's actually impressive. I can never do it.
1: It's really fantastic. Woo!
0: Congratulations to our graduates.
1: It's a burgeoning niche field that you're in, Kathy, but congratulations.
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1: Totally fair to do this, to ask God to help you want more of Him. If you're not finding yourself that way. I saw this quote from Flannery O'Connor. She said, God is feeding me. Ooh. And what I'm praying for is an appetite. I'm just being honest. Like sometimes you can find yourself, you're not feeling it, and you don't even want something. Well, okay, well, ask God to help you want what's right. He can affect our wants. In fact, He wants to. So it's fair to ask Him for that. I've had to do that many times. Like, I got to go on the radio and talk about things. Well, I don't want to do it in a way where I'm not actually connecting to Him. That's terrible. So I have to ask God, please help me want more.
2: Taking a look at the forecast, highs well above normal today with temps reaching the low 90s, highs around 90 for tomorrow. 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

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Show me through the pain, there's reason still to pray, so I can sing.

Hey there, it's National Day of Prayer. My name is Brant, producer Sherry's here. We talk a lot about prayer. Like, as I've been learning about it through the years, and as producer Sherry's been learning about it, we talk more and more about it. I want to encourage you, especially because it doesn't get talked about as much as it should. Jesus told us to pray for our enemies. Pray for people who persecute us even. Bless those people. And I just want to encourage you to not forget to do that.

0: Maybe this will surprise you.
1: Even Brant and Sherry will admit, sometimes it's just silly.
2: What?
1: Hey, that might be just what you need.
0: Yeah.
1: Refreshingly odd. Oddly refreshing. The Brant Hansen Show. The story behind the song, Ain't No Way. Here's Jamie McDonald.
3: There's so many instances in my life where I can look back and say, he really has never, ever failed me. Because when you get in a situation and it's not looking so good, it's so easy for us to freak out and just say, God, where are you? Have you forgotten about me?
4: Ain't no way that he's gonna let me down.
3: And this song, Ain't No Way, is just all about that declaration. As I look back over my life, there's not one time that you failed me, and you're gonna show up for me now. Hey.

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1: Oh, look, we have breaking animal news.
2: Okay.
1: News about animals is breaking out, and why not report on it?
2: Okay.
1: Did you know there's only two platypuses outside of Australia?
2: You were expecting more.
1: That's not the story, by the way.
2: It's just shocking. Yeah.
1: Excited about it. They're both at the San Diego Zoo. Okay. Like, all the other ones are in Australia.
2: Oh, I see what you're saying. Yeah. Oh, no.
1: That's not the story.
2: Okay, all right. But I did not know that. That's interesting.
1: I just got excited.
2: Sure, I see.
1: they have a study here. It says birds are more afraid of women than men. And nobody knows why.
2: Wait a minute.
1: Yeah, they studied birds.
2: No, I'm sorry. Where did I know that wasn't the story, but why did your mind go to a platypus?
1: I just got excited about it.
2: Out of nowhere?
1: We're talking about animals.
2: Well, it has nothing to do with this story.
1: I was
2: waiting for a platypus story. You're telling me a story about birds?
1: You know.
2: That's so strange.
1: At least I'm in the arena. Like, people can criticize. People will sit in the stands.
2: While you're in the arena.
1: I am the man in the arena.
3: Good morning. Checking the forecast. Hot today with highs in the low 90s, with Friday's highs expected to be around 90. 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
1: Yeah, it's interesting. I brought this up. Birds are more afraid of women than men.
0: Okay.
1: And they can't figure out why. There's something going on there.
0: Okay.
1: I have a theory.
0: Let's hear it.
1: Well, I don't want you to take this personally.
0: Oh, sure.
1: But I think it's your attitude.
0: Me personally.
1: Your personal attitude.
0: Oh, that has made birds afraid of women overall.
1: They can tell that you hate them.
0: I'm afraid of them. So why don't they work on their own attitude?
1: Fear and anger are often
0: connected. Mm-hmm. Sure.
1: They see.
0: So I've made it worse for all women and birds because of my own personal attitude.
1: They pick up on how you feel about them and they don't like it.

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1: It's so critical, whatever your job is, and same thing in my job, you got to be on the cutting edge all the time. And so for me, the cutting edge means being a shock jock.
0: Really?
1: So I shock people, but I'm rated G, so it's with information that's shocking.
0: Of course.
1: This is shocking. Okay, this has to do with Mother's Day.
0: Okay.
1: So brace yourself for Mother's Day information that you'll want to share with other people. Mm-hmm. This is why the shock jock thing works, because then you go
0: right,
1: buzz about
0: that's
1: it.
0: That's too much unpacking. Okay. Just let people okay, well, here's organically the, okay, here's the information. Get to the shock.
1: Okay. Okay, good point. The average number of diapers a mom changes, says here, mm-hmm. by the second birthday, 7,300 diapers over the course of 2 years. That is amazing. And in fact, that seems actually too high to me.
0: Yeah.
1: Why? It really does.
0: Yeah, it does. So that's interesting that you're bringing it to us.
1: It'll be effectively it'd be 10 times a day for 2 years? I don't think so.
0: So what is the shock here? The fact that you don't even believe the fact you've given us?
1: Saying. I don't even believe my own shock. I don't even believe my own facts.
0: That's shocking to me.
1: I'm shocked, and I'm going to buzz about that. I'm going to go out and buzz about my show. People can be like, where'd you hear that? I heard about it on my own show. I don't even know if I believe it.
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1: You know something cool? Sherry said yesterday, it was off the air, but she talked about this thing called the fruit of the Spirit. It's in the Bible. It's love and joy and peace and gentleness. There's a list. Mm-hmm. And what's cool about that, I had never really thought about it. I guess I thought those were for me. Mm. But if I'm a tree and I'm yielding fruit, other people benefit from that.
0: Yeah, I heard someone say that. A very wise woman said that to me one time, and it never left me.
1: Yeah.
0: That fruit is for someone else from the tree. The fruit is not for the tree. It identifies the tree, but other people benefit from it.
1: So me and you, like, staying connected to God, interacting with Him, letting Him, humbling ourselves with Him, mm-hmm. letting Him change us.
0: Yes.
1: Benefits the people around us because they get to be a part of that peace.
0: Right.
1: And that joy. Mm-hmm. And that love mm-hmm. that's going to emanate from us.
2: Taking a look at the forecast, highs well above normal today with temps reaching the low 90s, highs around 90 for tomorrow. 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
1: 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There's a lot of stuff. I got this note from a listener, too. They said, we just switched to elite checking, and we love it. Now with the savings and the checking, we're actually making gains we never had before, and we love that they are kingdom aligned. 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
8: 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It's 91.
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0: The story behind the song, Wait For Me. 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
2: 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And the more I tried, the harder the road got. One day I finally looked up and prayed, God, I need some direction. And what struck me was realizing He had never left. He was just there patiently waiting for me to turn around. The song is a reminder that even when we take the long way home, God still waits for us.

0: 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You've stumbled upon a Christian radio station. You may have known that, and I'm glad you're here either way. And one thing about the Christian life that we're all hopefully living, trying to live, there's a huge difference between trying to be better at it and being made new. It's a mind shift, and the Bible's very clear about how this works. If you're focused on trying to be better, you're going to be focused on your efforts. But when your focus rests on what Christ has already done, this is when you find peace, and funny enough, that's when you start to grow. The Christian life doesn't begin with your self-improvement. It begins with you being rescued.
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I'm glad you're with me right now. My name is Doug Hanna, and you will not outgrow your need for forgiveness. But don't despair about that. We all need to return to forgiveness again and again. But God is rich in mercy and has promised always to give it to us.

0: Christian FM. Maybe you don't feel it or sense it, but I do. I'm Doug Hanna, and what I feel and sense a lot is this quiet pressure to try to keep it all together, or at least make it look like I do. And the shakier things seem, the more I've got to give off the appearance that I got this, I'm in control, it's all good. But God already knows what's going on beneath the surface, so what is the point of hiding it from Him? There's no benefit to that. We're not fooling Him, and it doesn't help us. That's when you can actually let the weight go and you find something awesome. When you do that, this is the very place He meets you with His mercy.
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0: 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We get kind of used to this, and it's sad that we get used to this, but it's the way of the world. It's the way we are. We get used to relationships that rise and fall based on how we are doing. And in some ways, that's understandable. But it's hard for us to wrap our brains around the idea that that's not how God works with us and to us and towards us. It's easy to assume God works the same way. You treat me nice, I'll treat you nice. You don't, I won't. But he doesn't do that. Your standing with him as a Christian is not built on your consistency. It's grounded in Christ. And that is not something that's going to change when you do.
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guys some good news. You don't need to bring God your strength today. He's not too impressed with that. What you do, you bring him your need. 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

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And when someone's in trouble, I'll never leave them there. And I love like my mother,

0: Christian FM. Hey, this is Doug, and I'm not sure how this works for you, but it's how it goes for me a lot. I open my Bible, and I just seem dialed in and focused. And then there's other days, my mind cannot stay in one place. It drifts everywhere but God's Word. Thing is, though, okay, God's Word is not powered by your attention span. It's His Word. Now, I'm not saying you don't have to pay attention to it, but I am saying His proclamations, Him speaking, well, that's not going to be not happening if you're not necessarily always so dialed in. He uses His Word to speak, to correct, to comfort, and to point you back to Jesus. That's always happening, even if you're a little bit scattered.
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0: 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I'm so glad you're here. My name is Doug Hanna. Even if it's just for a few seconds, I'll take it. And I get a chance here to just say something out loud that I think a lot of us have said, and we've said to ourselves basically along the way sometimes, I'm going to deal with God once I've got things together. Now, that might mean that I've got other things on my agenda that need to come first, and I'll think about that later. Or it might mean I've got to make amends to some people first, or I got to repair some damage first. Understandable, but that's not how it works. Whenever anybody comes to God, it's because you finally recognized, no, things aren't all together. My whole thing is I can't make it whole now. And when you come to Jesus that way, that's when you find you're really ready. You are received right then and there with his mercy and his grace and his love.
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4: Psalm 63 talks about God's love being better than life. And that is so true. When I think of the goodness of Jesus and all that he has done for me, I can't help but praise God. And this song, Worthy of It All, just puts it all in perspective. He's worthy of all of our praise, all of our strength. The Bible instructs us to love him with all of our heart, soul, and mind. Why? Because he deserves nothing less. He is worthy of it all.

0: 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Hey, this is Doug, and it is not a carrot on a stick. Remember that from the cartoons, like with Bugs Bunny, or even with any, you can do this even in like science experiments, just dangle some food in front of an animal and put it on a treadmill and it will run towards it trying to catch it. That is not how God's forgiveness works in any way. Forgiveness is not something he's dangling in front of you, tantalizing you to work hard to eventually be worthy of. It's actually something he's already given you in Christ.
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0: I'm Jeff. That right there is Danielle. Hi, how are you? Hello there.
1: Hello.
0: Hello there. How are you doing?
1: So good.
0: Your eyebrows were telling me you were either confused or didn't know we were going to do this.
1: I was squinting my face.
0: Is that why?
1: Yeah.
0: What, is it sun or you just tasted something sour?
1: Now, you ever see like little kids when they squeeze their eyeballs closed really tightly, like they're really concentrating?
0: Yeah, usually they have gas.
1: Is that?
0: Oh, wait. Oh, do you?
1: No, I was concentrating.
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1: I was concentrating.
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1: We're Jeff and Danielle. One thing our nation needs right now is prayer more than ever. And I'll tell you what, there's an initiative going on called America Prays. And it's so simple. All you have to do is join up with other believers and pray for 1 hour a week for our country. I mean, we're almost 250 years old, and prayer, it's a good thing.
0: Yeah, I feel like in this day and age, prayer for your country is the best thing you can do for strength, wisdom, our future as people, you know, whoever leads as we move forward, right? And you can go right to pray.com, or you can get the prayer app, by the way, which is pretty awesome.
1: Yeah, it is. So you can go to pray.com and get that, go get the app, but whatever you do, get together and let's pray for our country, our families, and our nation.
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2: What's the best plot twist moment from your life?
1: Birth.
2: No.
1: That's
2: no,
1: such a good answer, though.
2: Come on.
1: That's such a good answer.
2: I know. I even know what your plot twist is.
1: You were
2: is.
1: Just chilling in heaven, and the do next you, thing you know, like, boom, you're born.
2: Do you not know what your plot twist is? I know what it is.
1: What's yours?
2: You're skipping over yours.
1: Yes,
2: you were a banker, and now you're in radio. That's a plot twist.
1: Oh, I was like a banker.
2: Yeah, you were like pushing out the Benjamins 1 minute, and the next minute you're like, I wish I had those Benjamins.
1: Oh, I wasn't that kind of banker.
2: Oh, you weren't?
1: No, I was a compliance officer.
2: Oh.
1: Yeah.
2: Oh, how boring.
1: Yeah, people did not want to get an email from me.
2: I bet.
1: But now they love emails from me.
2: Yeah?
1: I'm sure of it.
2: Name one.
1: Oh, okay. I really thought you were going to be on my side on that one.
2: No, they do. I was just kidding.

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1: I'm Jeff. That right there is Danielle.
0: What's your plot twist in your life?
1: Oh, throw it right back at me.
0: Yeah, we were just talking about it. I did mine. What's yours?
1: My plot twist is the fact that I started out in law enforcement and then I got into radio. And the only reason for that is A, you don't have to wear a bulletproof vest in here, and B, you don't have to cuff anybody. No, that's not the only reason.
0: That's also not true.
1: I got into law enforcement because I wanted to help people, and I realized through radio I could also help people and make people happy instead of making people angry after you put the cuffs on them and read them their rights. So I was like, no, this is a better one. I can make everybody happy this way.
0: I mean, we've gotten some mixed reviews.
1: Yeah, but we've never had to cuff anybody.
0: We also don't listen to them.
1: Yeah, true.
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1: Or Jeff and Danielle, and we really do appreciate you being here. Do you ever notice how, like, people pray differently? You got, like, the whisperer, the person that's praying, they're like, and I'm always curious, like, what are they saying, right? And then you've got the BFF person, like, hey, God, what's up? It's me, you know, I just wanted to tell you about my life and some things that you already know that's going on, but I'm going to ask. And then you've got somebody that is like the prayer warrior, right? They're like, dear Heavenly Father, we come before you today. And then they're like this whole thing, and you're like, wow. And you listen, and you're like, that person knows how to pray.
0: I like them all for a bunch of reasons. Number one, God gave us all different personalities, right? He created us with varying personalities, right? And he wants to hear from us specifically, so that's another reason. Also, to your heart posture. I think as long as your heart posture is in the right place, I think that's...
1: Yeah.
0: You're just supposed to have a conversation with God.
1: That's a good point. He just wants a relationship, right?
0: He wants to talk to you.
1: He wants you to be you.
0: Doesn't have to be flowery.
1: Right.
0: Less than flowery. It just has to be you talking to God.
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0: We appreciate you listening, and we appreciate if you bring the rest of your friends, your family along and go, hey, listen to these two. Man, they're a little off. And they're a little fun, but they're a little crazy, but a little nice. But
1: I really thought you were going to say bring pizza. I'm wildly disappointed.
0: Oh, you know what? Let's change that. Yeah. Can you bring pizza?

0: 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Hey there, I'm Lisa Berry. I was just seeing a list of five of the most thoughtful things that you can give to a single mom, especially listen and support her. She doesn't have too many people to vent to. She doesn't want to vent to her kids, so you could be a great listening ear. You can offer to babysit. 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You can feed her. Not having to make a meal is a huge gift. And help her kids love on her. Get them together and help them come up with a really great Mother's Day gift. You're going to feel so good about that.
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1: 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Well, just take a load off mentally and physically and just soak in a song.

0: Thanks for listening. This is Christian FM. So how are you at praying? I'm just curious. I'm not going to put you on the spot or anything. Hey, I'm Lisa Berry. But since it's the National Day of Prayer, I thought, you know, it's a good thing to talk about because prayer is hard for a lot of us. And yet some people have little memory aids to help them remember to pray. What's yours?
1: As soon as I get in my car and put on my seatbelt, I say a prayer for myself and anyone who's driving in my family, and I give thanks to God for all my blessings.
0: That is so smart.
1: Thank you, Lord, for this day. Keep me and guide me, and in your name, I pray for my family. Thank you for a wonderful day.
0: Well, I hope you don't mind if I copy you, because I totally am.
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1: All I have to say today,
0: well, I know it seems like I have other things to say, but
1: the most important thing I have to say to you today is I know God is fighting your battles with ferocity. He's ahead of you, he's behind you, and he's on both sides.

0: 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Well, you never want a mom to feel left out on Mother's Day, but there is one kind of a mom that is often left out year after year. The mother-in-law.
1: I never had a mom growing up, and she has probably been one of the best women I've ever known. She's great to my kids. She's wonderful to us. She's so giving, and I never feel like we thank her enough for everything she does for us. You know, helping us go on vacation last summer, to watching the kids. She's wonderful, and I just wanted to gossip about her.
0: I hope she's listening and hears you say that.
1: I hope so, too.
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You know that Bible verse that says we're supposed to set our mind on things above, not things on this earth? 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
1: It totally changed everything for me. You know, even in the worst times of your life, God is always there.
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1: Well, we're getting to the season where our kids are going to be playing outside past dark, and I don't know how you feel about that. It makes me really nervous. Maybe we should talk about it coming up.

Your Christian FM. Is it okay for our kids to play night games now? I still have scary dreams about outdoor games when we were little because I was the youngest one in the neighborhood playing games and I never understood the instructions. So I'm just running. You know, everybody starts to run and I run. I don't know what I'm doing. And I was always slower than everybody else because I was shorter than everybody else. And so I'd get tagged and I didn't know what to do. So I would cry. They'd tell me I was a baby and make me go home. It was very traumatic, as you can tell. Since that time, though, the world has gotten to be a very scary place. And I was never really interested in my kids playing night games. But my husband thought, oh, that's going to be fine. They're kids. You got to let them play night games. But I did learn there are safer ways to play some of the ones you and I played, like flashlight tag. You can either do it the conventional way, or you sit in a circle with the person who's it in the middle, blindfolded with the flashlight, and everybody else tries to get as close as they can before they get tagged. That's more my speed. My husband would say, that's lame. You got to do it the normal way. So I guess it's up to you.

more of the music that adds a little extra brightness right here. Inspiring and encouraging. Christian and

We love connecting with businesses who value our mission, and we thought you'd like to know about them too. There's a wide range of products and services supporting this ministry. To see a list by category, head over to herdonair.com.

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speak with human eloquence and angelic ecstasy, but don't love, I'm nothing but the creaking of a rusty gate. If I speak God's word with power, revealing all of his mysteries and making everything as plain as day, and if I have faith to say to a mountain, jump, and it jumps, but I don't love, I'm nothing. If I give all I own to the poor, or even go to the stake to be burned as a martyr, but I don't love, I've gotten nowhere. 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